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1: 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The Symphony Hour is one of many times throughout the day that you know you can count on a full-length masterwork. Coming up in the 8 p.m. and 10 p.m. hours, David Sinkus will have more full-length masterworks for you, the evening masterworks. But right now, we have a work composed by André Previn. Previn, in 1993, wrote his cello sonata for Yo-Yo Ma, and it was first performed by cellist Yo-Yo Ma and the composer. And then they would record it as part of the album entitled From Ordinary Things. The sonata is in three movements. Movement 1, Vivace Andante Espressivo Allegro. Movement 2, Adagio. And movement 3, Allegretto, Fast. We hear André Previn and Yo-Yo Ma performing Previn's Sonata for Cello and Piano during this Symphony Hour at 6 on KHFM.

Our full-length masterwork of the Symphony Hour at 6, it was André Previn's Sonata for Cello and Piano, a work that he wrote for Yo-Yo Ma, and that was Previn performing alongside Yo-Yo Ma for today's Symphony Hour masterwork. I'm Alexis Corbin, and if you were tuned in yesterday, you were listening to our Santa Fe Opera broadcast, KHFM, the exclusive radio broadcast home of the Santa Fe Opera, and each summer season you get the chance to hear all 5 of the operas broadcast right here on KHFM. So yesterday at 6 p.m. we started off with Madama Butterfly, and the season continues. Next Monday at 6 it is Mozart's Magic Flute, and the season continues from there. Just be sure to tune in each Monday night at 6 p.m. to 95.5 KHFM. Right now, though, it's time for a piano concerto of Franz Liszt, and we will hear this piano concerto number 1 in its entirety. Martha Argerich at the piano, Claudio Abbado leading the London Symphony Orchestra.

Martha Argerich at the piano, Claudio Abbado leading the London Symphony Orchestra in the Piano Concerto No. 1 of Franz Liszt. We heard it in its entirety. I am Alexis Corbin, your host for just a little bit longer here on this Wednesday, August 5th. I turn things over to David Sinkis in just a few minutes. But first, I want to tell you that KHFM has a really informative website, khfm.org. We have so much information there. For instance, did you know that there is a Santa Fe Summer Organ Academy? It's been going on for 6 years. I found that out when I checked out News of the Arts. Turns out that folks are participating this week in master classes and lectures, and on Friday night, they perform a recital. It's happening at First Presbyterian Church in Santa Fe this Friday night, part of their Friday night concert series. You can find that information and so much more at khfm.org. Find News of the Arts under Listen and Watch. But if you're writing it down, then all you have to do is go to First Presbyterian Church this Friday at 5:30 for that non-ticketed event, a recital by the participants of the Santa Fe Summer Organ Academy. In honor of them and all their learning, we have music performed on organ by Julia Brown. Now, this is Buxtehude's Prelude in C Major.

Organist Julia Brown with the Prelude in C Major of Dietrich Buxtehude on Listener Supported 95.5 KHFM. I'm Alexis Corbin. That's all the time I have with you on this Wednesday. But if you want to share something with me, you could always send me an email, alexis@khfm.org. I'll be back tomorrow for another afternoon of music with you. But now I turn things over for the rest of the evening to my friend David Sinkis. He's here with you until midnight. Have a great rest of your Wednesday evening. And I'll check back in with you tomorrow.

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2: Well, good evening, and welcome to our Wednesday evening together. It is Weeknights with David. I'm your host, David Sinkus. Really appreciate you being here with me, sharing your time, joining us music here as we're closing out this fifth day of August 2026 here on our Wednesday. We'll be with you from 7 to midnight, of course, with our evening's masterworks in the 8 and 10 o'clock hours. First of those, the 8 o'clock hour, I have Pyotr Ilyich Tchaikovsky's Symphony No. 1, Opus 13 in G minor, his Winter Daydreams, the 8 o'clock hour. And then the 10 o'clock hour, Robert Schumann's Kreisleriana here, as the second of our evening's masterworks in the 10 o'clock hour. So stick around, we'll enjoy those together. Thanks to my friend Alexis Corbin for another awesome Alexis in the Afternoons as we kick off our evening of great listening. So let's kick it off with music from Muzio Clementi, the piano sonata in G minor, Opus 34, No. 2, Vladimir Horowitz on the piano. Welcome once again. Let's enjoy the music.

0: Piano Sonata in G minor, Opus 34, number 2 from Muzio Clementi. Number 2 of 4 of Opus 34. They're calling it his masterwork. This in G minor, as I mentioned, published in 1795, Opus 34. Vladimir Horowitz on the piano as we have kicked off the Wednesday evening, our Wednesday evening, the 7 o'clock hour, your music, your station, listener supported. 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We're your home for classical music in New Mexico. All right, a quick break. Stay right there. Music from Nikolai Rimsky-Korsakov, right on the other side. His fantasy on Russian themes. Itzhak Perlman Violin, Lawrence Foster, and the Abbey Road Ensemble. Stay with me.
1: Ever since his first appearance with the Chicago Symphony Orchestra in the 1960s, Seiji Ozawa was a charismatic force on the podium. On the next CSO program, we'll hear his recordings of Bartok's Concerto for Orchestra, Beethoven's Fifth Symphony, and more. 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
3: 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Pianist Hao Chen Zheng performs Weinberg's Sonata for Violin and Piano with Jennifer Frauci, and gives a solo recital featuring sonatas by Beethoven and Schumann. Orion Weiss plays solo piano works by Tchaikovsky, Copland, Barber, and Grieg. And violist Paul Neubauer and pianist Nicholas Namaratza come together for sonatas by Brahms and Schubert, plus Shostakovich's piano quintet, with Alan Gilbert and L.P. Howe on violin and Paul Watkins on cello. Clarinetist David Schifrin features in Beethoven's septet. And there's the return of our lecture series, BAM, Insights on the Brain and Music. Tickets and information at 505-982-1890 or santafechambermusic.org. 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

Fantasy on Russian themes from Nikolai Rimsky-Korsakov. Itzhak Proman violin with Lawrence Foster and the Abbey Road Ensemble as we are making our way through this 7 o'clock hour right here on our Wednesday. 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Hey, you're invited to opening nights at the Santa Fe Opera exclusively on KHFM. 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I hope you had enjoyed on Monday evening. We had our first broadcast, Puccini's Madama Butterfly. For the whole lineup, join us right here at 95.5 KHFM, streaming live at khfm.org, and visit the website, and you'll know what's going on. All right, let's keep it going with music from Gaspar Casado, his suite for cello, influenced by Bach's cello suites, of course. Three-movement piece from 1926, early 20th century period in style from Casado, living from 1897 to 1966. Janos Starker on the cello.

0: Suite for cello from Gaspar Cassado from 1926. Janos Starker on the cello, rolling through the final minutes of the 7 o'clock hour. This first hour getting started here on our Wednesday, making our way towards the weekend on this 5th of August. 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Coming up, the first of our evening's masterworks, Tchaikovsky's Winter Daydreams, his Symphony No. 1. Stick around for that. Quick break right now. Don't go anywhere. Music from Domenico Scarlatti after the break. One of his sonatas, Elliot Fiske on the guitar.
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5: the story of a Japanese girl who sacrifices her heritage for the American dream only to find tragedy at the hands of an American naval officer. Mozart's The Magic Flute is a fantastical quest to save a princess full of enchanting characters and daring trials. Tchaikovsky's Eugene Onegin tells the story of unbridled passion, devastating heartbreak, and unspoken regret. A new production of Handel's Rodelinda presents a timeless tale of shadowy political intrigue and ultimately redemption. And the American premiere of Tobias Picker's Lili Elba, the true story of a Danish painter who became one of the first to undergo gender affirmation surgery nearly a century ago. Tickets are available at the opera's website, santafeopera.org, or 505-986-5900, Monday through Saturday, 9 a.m. to 5 p.m.
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We're your home for classical music in New Mexico, and of course, your home for your evening's masterworks as well. First of those coming up, we're going to kick off the 8 o'clock hour with the Symphony No. 1, Opus 13 in G minor, Winter Daydreams from Pyotr Ilyich Tchaikovsky. Andrew Litton and the Burnham Symphony Orchestra performing. First of our evening's masterworks coming right up. Stay close.

0: Moto Perpetuo, the fifth movement from Ray Vaughan Williams' Suite for Viola and Orchestra. Itzhak Shaten on the viola with Kirk Trevor and the Slovak Radio Symphony Orchestra performing.
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0: Well, hey there. Welcome back to our Wednesday evening and this 8 o'clock hour. It's Weeknights with David. I'm your host, David Sinkus. Really appreciate you being here with me, of course, sharing your time, enjoying this music. Good, just tuning in, of course, you're lucky. Time for the first of our evening's masterworks, so hope you're ready, you're comfortable, have your favorite beverage. We're going to enjoy the Symphony No. 1, Opus 13 in G minor from Winter Daydreams from Pyotr Ilyich Tchaikovsky. Andrew Litton and the Burnhamith Symphony Orchestra performing, of course. Tchaikovsky wrote his Symphony No. 1, the Winter Daydreams or Winter Dreams, in 1866, just after he accepted a professorship at the Moscow Conservatory. It's the composer's earliest notable work, Tchaikovsky's brother, Modest Tchaikovsky, asserted that the symphony's creation from beginning to end cost his sibling more labor than any other works and even involved considerable suffering. Even so, he remained fond of it throughout his life. Tchaikovsky wrote to his patroness that he believed, although it is in many ways very immature, he still knows that yet fundamentally it has more substance and is better than any of my other more mature works. So we liked it. I'm sure we will too. The Symphony No. 1, Opus 13 in G minor, Winter Daydreams from Pyotr Ilyich Tchaikovsky. Andrew Litton and the Burnhamith Symphony Orchestra performing as we're kicking off the 8 o'clock hour here on our Wednesday with the first of our evening's masterworks.

0: Symphony number 1, Opus 13 in G minor, Winter Daydreams from Pyotr Ilyich Tchaikovsky. Andrew Litton and the Burnhamith Symphony Orchestra kicking off the 8 o'clock hour here on our Wednesday with the first of our evening's masterworks. Stay right there. Coming up, 10 o'clock hour, Robert Schumann's Kreisleriana, second of our evening's masterworks. Of course, you can only hear your evening's masterworks right here on Weeknights with David. 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All right, some quick important messages. Enjoy, right on the other side, music from Johann Sebastian Bach.
1: We're off to Switzerland and the Beaulieu Theater for the next stop on our European music tour. The exceptional Lausanne Chamber Orchestra is led by its artistic director, Renaud Capucin, in an overture by Mozart and Haydn's London Symphony. And Igor Levit is soloist in Mozart's Piano Concerto No. 21. I'm Jan Weller. I hope you'll be listening.
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0: All right, music now from Johann Sebastian Bach, the Contrapuntus 1 from his Art of Fugue, an incomplete sort of compilation during the end of his life, the last decade, 1740 to 1746. There are 14 fugues, 4 canons, experimenting with monothematic works here. From Bach as he, near the end of his life here, end of his career, Empire Brass performing for us.

Contrapuntus 1 from Johann Sebastian Bach's Art of Fugue. Empire Brass performing as we're rolling through the 8 o'clock hour right here on our Wednesday. This summer concert season is upon us. You can hear Santa Fe Chamber Music Festival broadcast right here on KHFM. Tune in every Tuesday at 7 p.m. through August 18th to enjoy performances from one of the most distinguished chamber music festivals in the United States. We are Classical 95.5 KHFM, your home for classical music in New Mexico. Our music from Edvard Grieg as we make our way towards that 9 o'clock hour. Album Leaf from Edvard Grieg's Lyric Pieces, Opus 47, Number 2, Andrei Gavrilov on the piano.

Album Leaf from Edvard Grieg's Lyric Pieces, Opus 47, number 2. Andrei Gavrilov on the piano, closing out the 8 o'clock hour. 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A harmonica concerto from Haiti Villalobos kicks off the 9 o'clock hour. Stay right there.

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1: Well, hey there. Welcome back to our Wednesday evening and our 9 o'clock hour. It's Weeknights with David. I'm your host, David Sinkus. Appreciate you being here with me, of course, sharing your time, enjoying this music. Hey, something on your mind you want to reach out, you can reach me at david@khfm.org. All right, music from Brazilian composer Jair Villa-Lobos, his Harmonica Concerto. This piece from 1955, a prominent 20th century piece. Robert Bonfiglio on the harmonica with Gerard Schwartz and the New York Chamber Symphony performing.

0: harmonica concerto from Heitor Villa-Lobos, Brazilian composer. This piece from 1955, written in Rio de Janeiro, but then premiered in 1959 in Jerusalem. Robert Bonfiglio on the harmonica with Jared Schwartz and the New York Chamber Symphony performing as we roll through the 9 o'clock hour on this Wednesday. 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Quick messages right now. Stay right there. Coming up, music from George Friedrich Handel.
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0: Our music now from George Friedrich Handel, his music for the Royal Fireworks, a suite in D major, written in 1749 for King George II for a fireworks display in London's Green Park, a sort of celebrating the end of the war, the Austrian secession here, from Handel, the Orpheus Chamber Orchestra performing.

0: Music for the Royal Fireworks for King George II from 1749 from George Friedrich Handel. Orpheus Chamber Orchestra rolling through the 9 o'clock hour on our Wednesday. Coming up, of course, the second of our evening's Masterworks. 10 o'clock hour kicks off with Robert Schumann's Kreisleriana. 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The Symphony No. 1 in B flat major from William Boyce, William Boughton, and the English String Orchestra performing.
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Symphony No. 1 in B-flat major from William Boyce. William Boughton and the English String Orchestra performing, as we're just about out of time here in this 9 o'clock hour on our Wednesday, this 5th day of August. 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All right, get yourself ready, get comfortable, refresh your beverage, grab that favorite beverage. You know the drill. Coming up, the 10 o'clock hour, the second of our evening's Masterworks coming up. I have Robert Schumann's Kreisleriana for us, Marie Pariah on the piano. That's the 10 o'clock hour, kicking off with the second of our evening's Masterworks. Stay close.

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1: Well, hey there. Welcome back to our Wednesday evening and this 10 o'clock hour. It's Weeknights with David. I'm your host, David Sinkins. Thanks so much for being here, sharing your time, enjoying this music. Hope you're ready, you're comfortable, have your favorite beverage. We're kicking off the 10 o'clock hour right now with the second of our evening's masterworks. I have Robert Schumann's Kreisleriana for us, Marie Pariah on the piano. Kreisleriana, Opus 16, composition in 8 movements by Robert Schumann for solo piano. Schumann claimed to have written it in only 4 days in April of 1838, but then a revised version appeared in 1850. Work was dedicated to Frederick Chopin, but when a copy was sent to Chopin, the Polish composer, he commented favorably only on the design of the title page and not of the music, of course. It's a very dramatic work and is viewed by some critics as one of Schumann's finest compositions, so we're going to enjoy it. Kreisleriana, Opus 16 from Robert Schumann, Marie Pariah on the piano, the second of our evening's masterworks. Enjoy.

Kreisler Rihanna, Opus 16 from Robert Schumann. Barry Pryor on the piano as we kicked off the 10 o'clock hour here on our Wednesday with the second of our evening's masterworks. You can, of course, hear your evening's masterworks each weeknight, Monday through Friday, in the 8 and 10 o'clock hours. Right here and only here on Weeknights with David, your music, your station, listener-supported. 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All right, keep it going with music from Benjamin Britten. This is his Fantasy Quartet Opus 2. He Royal Academy of Music, he was a student, 18 years old when he wrote it in 1932, one movement piece. First performed in 1933 as part of a BBC broadcast. William Bennett here on the oboe with Ian Svensson on the violin, Paul Neubauer viola, and Andres Diaz on the cello.

0: Fantasy Quartet Opus 2 from Benjamin Britten from 1932, written by an 18-year-old Britten as a student. William Bennett Oboe, Ian Svensson Violin, Paul Neubauer Viola, and Andres Diaz on the cello. Rolling through this 10 o'clock hour, almost out of time here on our Wednesday, this 5th of August, listener-supported 95.5 KHFM Classical Public Radio. Some quick messages. Stay right there, enjoy, and then we'll enjoy music from Guillaume Lecuc, his Adagio, Misha Rokalevsky, and the Chamber Orchestra of the Kremlin performing.
1: 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A prince and a talkative birdcatcher embark on a quest to rescue a princess they've never met. 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I'm Kathleen Rich. 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
4: The Santa Fe Opera's 2026 season features Puccini's Madama Butterfly, the story of a Japanese girl who sacrifices her heritage for the American dream only to find tragedy at the hands of an American naval officer. Mozart's The Magic Flute is a fantastical quest to save a princess full of enchanting characters and daring trials. Tchaikovsky's Eugene Onegin tells the story of unbridled passion, devastating heartbreak, and unspoken regret. A new production of Handel's Rodelinda presents a timeless tale of shadowy political intrigue and ultimately redemption. And the American premiere of Tobias Picker's Lili Elba, the true story of a Danish painter who became one of the first to undergo gender affirmation surgery nearly a century ago. Tickets are available at the opera's website, santafeopera.org, or 505-986-5900, Monday through Saturday, 9 a.m. to 5 p.m.
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Adagio from Guillaume Lecue, Misha Rakalevsky and the Chamber Orchestra of Kremlin. 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We're your home for classical music in New Mexico. All right, the final hour coming up. I have music from Jean-Marie Leclerc, some violin music. Also Joaquin Rodriguez and Dvorak. That's all coming up in the final hour. Stay right there. We'll enjoy it together.

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1: Well, hey there. Welcome back to our Wednesday evening in this final hour. It's Weeknights with David. I'm your host, David Sinkus. Appreciate you being here, of course, sharing your time, enjoying this music. We're going to kick off the final hour here on this 5th of August with music from Jean-Marie Leclerc, the Violin Concerto in A Major, Opus 7, number 6, 6 of 6 of Opus 7, Monica Huggett, and the Arion Ensemble performing.

0: Violin Concerto in A Major, Opus 7, Number 6, 6 of 6, from Jean-Marie Leclerc from 1737. Baroque period in style from Leclerc, living from 1697 to 1764. Monica Huggett and the Ariane Ensemble, as we're rolling through the final hour on our Wednesday, this 11 o'clock hour, closing out the 5th of August. 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Quick break, stay right there. Music from Joaquin Rodrigo coming right up. The second movement, the Adagio, from his Concierto de Aranjuez, Angel Romero on the guitar with Andre Previn and the London Symphony Orchestra performing.
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Angel Romero guitar, Andre Previn, the London Symphony Orchestra. 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All right, music from Antonin Dvorak. Some of his most famous music is famous opera, Song to the Moon from his opera, a lyric fairy tale, Rusalka, Opus 114. His most successful piece, they're calling it, composed in 1900, 1901. Joshua Bell on the violin with Michael Stern and the Orchestra of St. Luke's.

0: Song to the Moon from Antonin Dvorak's Rusalka from 1900. Joshua Bell Violin, Michael Stern, the Orchestra of St. Luke's. 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Music from Antonio Cesti, Around My Beloved, Eric Lau on the saxophone with Kristen Ditlow on the piano.
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2: Hi, this is Micah Hood. I'm a trombonist and composer in

Around My Beloved from Antonio Sesti, Eric Lau, saxophone, Christian Ditlow, piano. That's we're out of time here on our Wednesday. 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You've been listening to Weeknights with David. I'm your host, David Sakis. Appreciate you being here, of course, sharing your time, enjoying the music. We'll do it again tomorrow as we make our way towards the weekend on our third.

today from 7 to midnight with our evening's Masterworks in the 8 and 10 o'clock hours. 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Peter Van de Graaff takes you into your overnight. And as always, start your day off right. 6 a.m. weekday mornings with Tanya Cole. 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Stay safe, stay healthy, stay listening. Have a great night and a better tomorrow.

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1: It's my pleasure to be with you sharing music. I'm Peter Van de Graaff, taking apart the orchestra, in a sense, as we'll hear first of all. Music for brass, at least a range for brass. Then we have music for winds, and then music for strings. So let's begin with this arrangement of the entrance aria of the character Figaro from The Barber of Seville by Gioachino Rossini, the very famous Largo al Factotum. And it has been arranged for brass ensemble here, not a full complement of brass, but a brass quintet. And Canadian Brass performs this by Rossini.

Canadian Brass with Largo al Factotum from Rossini's The Barber of Seville. I have some music here for Winds by a Polish composer. Lived a very interesting life. Lived from 1780 to 1838. He studied with Joseph Haydn for 10 years at the very end of Haydn's life. His name is Franciszek Lessel, L-E-S-S-E-L. And here is his Wind Sextet number 4, performed by members of Consortium Classicum.

music by a now quite forgotten composer from the time of Haydn and Mozart. As I mentioned before, we heard the piece, a pupil of Haydn named Franciszek Lessel. His wind sextet number 4 was performed by members of Consortium Classicum. So from winds to brass music now. This is Canadian brass performing a piece called Skating by Vince Guaraldi.

Entering a bit of the pop music world there with Skating by Vince Guaraldi. And that was Canadian Brass performing. Well, we have heard music for winds, for brass. Now we come to music for just strings alone. And this is a much-loved composition from England. Something about British composers writing for the strings. It seems to work so well together. 1935 music by Arthur Bliss. And he called this simply Music for Strings. Those of the English Northern Sinfonia perform here, conducted by David Lloyd-Jones.

The strings of the English Northern Sinfonia, conducted by David Lloyd Jones, brought us their music by the English composer Sir Arthur Bliss. Wrote that in 1935 and gave it quite a generic title, really, called it Music for Strings. This is also string music, although in this case they're just plucked. Not much else you can do with the lute. Two lutenists, Jakob Lindberry and Paul Odet, performed this tune famous in 17th century England. It's called Drury's Accords.

0: Drury's Accords, part of Jane Pickering's lute book from 17th century England.
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0: There's a fascinating recording just a few minutes away of a violin concerto, kind of, by Edvard Grieg. I'll get to that in just a moment or two. First, this music by a friend of Grieg's named Agata Bakker-Gröndahl from her fantasy pieces. We'll hear Summer Night and Waltz, played by Natalia Strelchenko.

pianist Natalia Strelchenko and Summer Night, followed by Waltz Fantasy Pieces by Agata Bakar-Grindal. This is such a fascinating recording, I think, and I think it works very well. It was composed for violin and piano, and it's the famous Third Sonata by Edvard Grieg. But Henning Kraggerud, violin, who is in this recording here, turned this into a concerto, orchestrated the piano part, in other words. He's joined by the Tromsø Chamber Orchestra, this music by Grieg.

Henning Kraggerud Violin and the Tromsø Chamber Orchestra, originally the Third Violin and Piano Sonata by Grieg, but Mr. Kraggerud orchestrated the piano part and calls it now Violin Concerto No. 3 after the Grieg Sonata. This is also originally something different, but turned into a concerto by Arthur Benjamin, and it was originally little keyboard sonatas by Domenico Cimarosa worked into this oboe concerto. Here are Anthony Camden, Oboe, City of London Sinfonia, Nicholas Ward, the conductor.

Such an interesting piece there that originally keyboard pieces by a Mozart contemporary named Domenico Cimarosa, but then worked into that concerto by Arthur Benjamin. And the oboist was Anthony Camden with the City of London Sinfonia conducted by Nicholas Ward. This is by Arthur Benjamin, Jamaican Rumba.

Jamaican Rumba by Arthur Benjamin. Next we have a piece for string quartet

born in Arizona in 1962, grew up on a farm in South Dakota. Music by the American composer Michael Abels. He titled that Delights and Dances. The Harlem Quartet, soloing with the Chicago Sinfonietta Strings, conducted by Mei Ann Chen. I think that's a very nicely titled piece, Delights and Dances. Another African-American composer, this is Florence Price and her arrangement of Every Time I Feel the Spirit.

0: Florence Price did so much arranging of spirituals for various combinations of, well, instruments or voice. And there's a good example of that, one of a collection of what she called three Negro spirituals. And that was Every Time I Feel the Spirit. Deborah Moriarty, joined by Ji Hua Tung at the piano.
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0: To appreciate you tuning in, I'm Peter Van de Graaff with some music by a 19th century French woman pianist, teacher, composer, of course. Her name is Louise Farranque. And she wrote very prolifically for the piano. A lot of her music intended to help teach her students at the Paris Conservatory, including the piece we hear now. This is one of her many etudes, many of them virtuosic, this one more contemplative, as Lang Lang performs from the Etudes, Opus 26.

An étude by Louise Farranque. Many composers from many lands have taken interest in folk song, but perhaps none so much as the English. And we have a collection of six studies in English folk song by one of England's greatest composers and greatest arrangers of folk songs, Ralph Vaughan Williams. This is Timothy Rideout playing the viola, and James Baillieu is the pianist.

Timothy Rideout viola, James Baulieu piano, and six studies in English folk song, music that's been arranged for many different combinations of instruments, but originally folk song arranged by Ralph Vaughan Williams. From those six studies to two studies for orchestra by Vaughan Williams' contemporary fellow English composer, Sir Arthur Bliss. David Lloyd-Jones with the English Northern Sinfonia.

Two Studies for Orchestra, Opus 16, by the English composer Sir Arthur Bliss, with the English Northern Sinfonia, conducted by David Lloyd-Jones. It's also from England, but it takes us back to Elizabethan English times. Around 1600, A Galliard in Three Parts by Thomas Tomkins, who wrote mostly for the keyboard, and this is Carol Cerisi at the harpsichord.

Carol Cerisi performing at a harpsichord-like instrument called the Virginal, that music by Thomas Tomkins at Galliard in three parts. Now we have music by a Hungarian-born composer. He was one of 20 children born to a cantor named Karl Goldmark. He was able to achieve fame and success in Vienna, however, with his rustic wedding symphony, with his opera The Queen of Sheba, and other works. But we have a rarely heard chamber work by Karl Goldmark, written around 1858, piano trio in B-flat. Here's a performance by the Mendelssohn Piano Trio and music of Karl Goldmark.

Music by a prolific Hungarian-born but Viennese-based composer named Carl Goldmark. He was a good friend of Johannes Brahms, and Brahms did much to promote the music of Carl Goldmark, including his famous Rustic Wedding Symphony, for which he's probably best known. Leonard Bernstein made a famous recording of that. That, though, was the Mendelssohn Piano Trio performing the trio in B-flat, Opus 4, from 1858 by Carl Goldmark. I will remember walking in Vienna and just glancing off to my side and seeing the little plaque on the side of a house that said, this is where Carl Goldmark lived. I don't know why that stayed with me, but you feel kind of a connection when you have those kind of moments. Here's a two-part invention by Bach, played by Peter Jan Belder.

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0: A very famous piece of music just ahead. It will be the so-called Moonlight Sonata by Beethoven. Also a famous symphony.

by Alan Hovhaannis, one of the most prolific symphonic composers of all time, perhaps only rivaled by Haydn. And we'll hear a Haydn symphony as well. That's our lineup of music. I hope that sounds good to you and that you'll stay with me for it. I'm Peter Van de Graaff. Before we listen to the Moonlight Sonata of Beethoven, this is an interesting arrangement made by York Bowen. He called this an obbligato to Beethoven's Moonlight Sonata, the famous piano music that begins the Sonata of Beethoven, over which York Bowen, the 20th century English composer, wrote a viola part. Timothy Rideout plays that with pianist James Ballieu.

English composer Yorkbo and taking the opening movement of Beethoven's Moonlight Sonata and writing an obbligato part for viola. Timothy Rideout played the viola, James Bellieu the piano. Maria Joao Pires is the pianist, as we listen now, to the whole Moonlight Sonata, the Sonata number 14 in C sharp minor by Beethoven.

Maria João Pires at the piano, and that music by Beethoven. It is the piano sonata number 14 in C sharp minor, but best known as the Moonlight Sonata. Beethoven did not give it the subtitle Moonlight Sonata, but to someone at some point, the first movement suggested moonlight. Here's a musical depiction of moonlight. It comes from the film score by Max Steiner to The Charge of the Light Brigade. Richard Kaufman leads the Brandenburg Philharmonic.

Moonlight from the film score The Charge of the Light Brigade by Max Steiner. Brandenburg Philharmonic and Richard Kaufman. Two of history's most prolific composers for the symphony. Now, let's begin with Alan Hovhaannis. He wrote 67 symphonies, and this is the best known of them all. It's the Symphony No. 2, the Mysterious Mountain Symphony, Seattle Symphony, and conductor Gerard Schwartz.

Seattle Symphony and Gerard Schwartz bringing us the Symphony No. 2, The Mysterious Mountain Symphony by Alan Hovhaness. So prolific at writing symphonies was American composer Alan Hovhaness, perhaps excelled only by, or maybe not only by, but certainly excelled by Joseph Haydn and his 104 symphonies. Now, of course, the second symphony came very early in the 67 symphonies of Hovhaness, as did this symphony of Haydn, as this is his symphony number 20 in C major. It's played by the Austro-Hungarian Haydn Orchestra, conducted by Adam Fischer.

C major symphonies of Haydn almost always celebratory, and there's no exception there. Symphony number 20 in C of Haydn with the Austro-Hungarian Haydn Orchestra, conducted by Adam Fischer. Here's something from a secular oratorio or cantata by Felix Mendelssohn called The First Walpurgisnacht. We'll hear a little chorus.

0: Cleveland Orchestra in chorus, Christoph von Dohnányi conducting that chorus from Die Erste Walpurgisnacht by Felix Mendelssohn.
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0: I'm Peter Van de Graaff with music from the Gabrielli family. We first go to perhaps the better known of the two great Gabriellis, Giovanni, and a canzone of his played by Concerto Palatino.

Gavrieli, who flourished around 1600 in Venice. Glad you could join me, Peter Van de Graaff speaking. We're going to listen to some ballet music from a couple of 19th century French romantic operas. And we have something right now from around 1600 Venice. This is by Andrea Gavrieli, who was the uncle to Giovanni Gavrieli. Andrea was born in around 1510, lived to 1586. This is his battle aria performed by London Brass.

Aria della Battaglia, the Battle Aria by Andrea Gabrieli, 16th century Venice, London Brass and Philip Pickett. His fame was eclipsed by that of Giovanni Gabrieli, his nephew. Here's something by him.

originally for brass, Canzone number 13 by Giovanni Gabrielli with the Los Angeles Guitar Quartet. In 19th century France, every opera performed at the Opéra, the great opera house in Paris, had to have a ballet. Apparently, the rich patron men wanted to look at the ballerinas. That's, quite frankly, apparently the reason why they had to do it. Keep the patrons happy. Well, we're going to hear ballets written for a couple of these 19th century French operas, one being Romeo and Juliet of Gounod. We'll get to that in a bit. Here is a ballet from Le Cid by Jules Massenet, set in 12th century Spain. Le Cid, you may remember from the movie with Charlton Heston, El Cid, about the famous knight and warrior of the time. And this opera is based on that story. Here's the National Philharmonic, directed by Richard Bonning.

That's the ballet music from the opera Le Cid, a grand opera by Jules Massenet, dating from 1885 and performed at the Paris Opéra. Every opera in the 19th century performed there had to have a ballet with it. National Philharmonic, Richard Bonning. Here's another opera from the 19th century, France, which also has a ballet, Romeo and Juliet by Charles Gounod. Don't often hear the ballet from the opera. This is from a complete recording, Toulouse Capital Orchestra, conducted by Michel Plasson.

That's the ballet music from an opera by Charles Gounod called Romeo and Juliet. The opera is often performed. We virtually never hear the ballet music. Michel Plasson, Toulouse Capital Orchestra. Taken from a complete recording, and even in complete recordings, we often don't see the ballet music, but this is truly a complete recording. Our next music takes us to 1822, very briefly here. It's a caprice, one of a collection of 24 by Luigi Lignani, played by Raffaella Smits.

0: Raphaela Smits, playing music from the early 19th century by a man who was a great guitarist, Luigi Legnani. That is one of his many caprices.
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0: We're going to spend some time with some very much lighter classics here, music which almost blurs the line between popular and classical music, as we have Leroy Anderson, some Johann Strauss, we have Clive Richardson. Here's a piece now by Albert Cataldi, an Englishman, wrote really nothing but light music, 1875 he was born. This is his piece called In the Moonlight, and Adrian Lieper conducts the Czechoslovak Radio Symphony.

music by a composer of decidedly lighter music named Albert Ketelby from England, most famous probably for his In a Persian Market. There we heard In the Moonlight, and Adrian Leeper led the Czechoslovak Radio Symphony Orchestra. My name is Peter van de Graaff, and before we hear Nathan Milstein performing Beethoven's Kreutzer Sonata, we have lighter classics. Here is a piece by a British composer named Clive Richardson. He called it Beachcomber. Ronald Cork conducts the New London Orchestra.

Ronald Corp and the New London Orchestra, Beachcomber by Clive Richardson. Let's continue with these very light classical pieces and hear a little tune by Leroy Anderson called Fiddle Faddle, Utah Symphony, Maurice Abravanel.

Utah Symphony, Maurice Bravenel conducting, and music of Leroy Anderson, his Fiddle Faddle. Our next lighter classic is by Gabriel Pierney, and it's called The March of the Little Lead Soldiers. Here's the New London Orchestra, led by Ronald Corp.

Wild Corp, New London Orchestra, and the March of the Little Lead Soldiers of Gabriel Pianet. If you're just tuning in, we're hearing lighter classical music. We have Beethoven's Kreutzer Sonata up ahead. But right now, Johann Strauss Jr. and his waltzes Roses from the South. Here's a recording with Anton Paulick conducting the Vienna State Opera Orchestra.

Roses from the South Waltzes by Johann Strauss Jr. with Anton Paulick conducting the Vienna State Opera Orchestra. One more lighter piece, and then on to Beethoven. This is the Ragtime Waltz of Scott Joplin, played by Canadian Brass.

Canadian Brass, and the Ragtime Waltz by Scott Joplin. From lighter music now to Beethoven, we're going to hear a recording made by Nathan Milstein, violin, Georges Pudermacher, piano, from the very last recital ever given by the great Russian violinist Nathan Milstein. This is Beethoven's ninth violin sonata, the so-called Kreutzer.

recording made at the very last recital ever given by Nathan Milstein, June 1986 in Stockholm, Sweden. And that was Music of Beethoven, which actually opened the recital. The Violin Sonata number 9 in A major, the so-called Kreutzer Sonata. Nathan Milstein with Georges Pludermacher.

Good morning. I'm Tanya Cole, and today is Thursday. 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And in the first half hour today, we'll hear music by Mili Balakirev and Edgar Meyer. We are starting off with Beethoven, just as Peter van der Graaf ended. A different piece, a movement from his harp string quartet, performed by the Emerson String Quartet, and it is the 6th day of August.

That was the Emerson String Quartet performing music by Beethoven from his harp string quartet, or string quartet in E flat major. It was Opus 74, the first movement. 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I'm Tanya Cole, and today is August the 6th, 2026. 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
3: 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This week, the Verona Quartet returns, playing Janacek's String Quartet No. 1, known as the Kreutzer Sonata, and classical guitarist Meng Su performs an all-Bach program that includes the famous Chaconne. Pianist Hao-Chen Zheng performs Weinberg's Sonata for Violin and Piano with Jennifer Frauchi and gives a solo recital featuring sonatas by Beethoven and Schumann. Orion Weiss plays solo piano works by Tchaikovsky, Copland, Barber, and Grieg. And violist Paul Neubauer and pianist Nicholas Namoratsa come together for sonatas by Brahms and Schubert, plus Shostakovich's piano quintet with Alan Gilbert and L.P. Howe on violin and Paul Watkins on cello. Clarinetist David Schifrin features in Beethoven's septet. And there's the return of our lecture series, BAM, Insights on the Brain and Music. Tickets and information at 505-982-1890 or santafechambermusic.org. 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
4: Today is an impact weather day for heat with record challenging highs expected. We have a heat advisory until 8 p.m. 100 Albuquerque, 93 Santa Fe. Tonight, partly cloudy and mild, 70 in Albuquerque, 62 in Santa Fe. On Friday, the heat holds on as temperatures continue to trend well above average. 98 Albuquerque, 92 Santa Fe. I'm KOAT 7 meteorologist Olga Breeze with your KOAT Action 7 News forecast for Classical 95.5 KHFM.
0: Returning to music now with a lullaby, Berceuse, by Mili Balakirev. Alexander Paley plays piano.

0: Some relaxing morning piano music by Mili Balakirev, a Russian composer known for his nationalism reflected in his music. That was a lullaby or Bishzuz. And I'm Tanya Cole. Thanks for joining me this morning. Santa Fe Symphony's educational initiatives impact thousands of area students annually, connecting with young orchestral, choral, jazz, and mariachi artists. 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Upcoming, we will hear a violin concerto, at least a movement from one.
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Music by a living composer by the name of Edgar Meyer. That was the first movement from his violin concerto, and Hilary Hahn played the violin with Uwe Wolf leading the St. Paul Chamber Orchestra. We'll follow now with a Baroque composer, Italian. He was also a nobleman, Alessandro Marcello. This is oboe concerto in D minor. And Stefan Schilly plays the oboe with Helmut Müller-Bruhl leading the Cologne Chamber Orchestra.

0: A piece from the Baroque era by Italian composer Alessandro Marcello, who often composed under the pseudonym Eterio Sinfalico. And that was Oboe Concerto in D minor. The oboist was Stefan Schilli, with Helmut Müllerbrühl leading the Cologne Chamber Orchestra. And I'm Tanya Cole. It's your home for classical music here in New Mexico, 95.5 KHFM. Good morning. Thanks for joining me here. Here's the weather forecast from KOAT's Olga Breeze.
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2: Today is an impact weather day for heat with record challenging highs expected. We have a heat advisory until 8 p.m. 100 Albuquerque, 93 Santa Fe. Tonight, partly cloudy and mild, 70 in Albuquerque, 62 in Santa Fe. On Friday, the heat holds on as temperatures continue to trend well above average. 98 Albuquerque, 92 Santa Fe. I'm KOAT 7 meteorologist Olga Breeze with your KOAT Action 7 News forecast for Classical 95.5 KHFM.
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You just heard a rondo from Carl Maria von Weber's clarinet quintet in B flat major. It was opus 34. And Richard Stoltzman played the clarinet with the Tokyo String Quartet. And I'm Tanya Cole, and we are New Mexico's only 24 hours a day dedicated classical music station. We have been here since, I don't know, a long time, 1954, 72 years and counting. 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
1: 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On the west side at 10701 Corrales Road. Well, hi there. Good morning. It's 95.5 KHFM. I'm Tanya Cole. Music this hour by Adolphe Adam and William Boyce. But first, an invitation for you. 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Next up is Mozart's The Magic Flute on Monday the 10th. 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
2: Today is an impact weather day for heat with record challenging highs expected. We have a heat advisory until 8 p.m. 100 Albuquerque, 93 Santa Fe. Tonight, partly cloudy and mild, 70 in Albuquerque, 62 in Santa Fe. On Friday, the heat holds on as temperatures continue to trend well above average. 98 Albuquerque, 92 Santa Fe. I'm KOAT 7 meteorologist Olga Brees with your KOAT Action 7 News forecast for Classical 95.5 KHFM.
1: Starting off with a fairly long piece by Henry Purcell. It's King Arthur. And Thomas Hengelbrock leads the Freiburg Baroque Orchestra.

0: Music from the semi-opera by Henry Purcell called King Arthur. That was the Freiburg Baroque Orchestra led by Thomas Hengelbrock. And I'm Tanya Kuhl, and it's 95.5 KHFM. 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

You just heard excerpts from Act Two of the ballet Giselle. And the music was written by Adolphe Adam. And the ballet premiered in Paris in the year 1842. André Lenard led the Czech Radio Symphony Orchestra Bratislava for that recording. Next is a piece by William Boyce. It's Symphony No. 6 in F major. And William Botton leads the English String Orchestra.

0: A recording by the English String Orchestra led by William Botton of music by William Boyce. It was Symphony No. 6 in F major. And I'm Tanya Cole. It's 95.5 KHFM. And if you are a dancer, an actor, or a singer, or perhaps you are aspiring to be, perhaps you have interest in auditions that are coming up for Landmark Musicals' production of Annie. They are not happening this weekend, but next on Saturday, August the 15th and Sunday, August 16th. And there are opportunities for adults, children, and perhaps even your dog. The auditions take place here at Sandia Prep in Albuquerque. You can find information at landmarkmusicals.org. And now here is the weather forecast once again from Olga Breeze at KOAT.
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2: Today is an impact weather day for heat with record challenging highs expected. We have a heat advisory until 8 p.m. 100 Albuquerque, 93 Santa Fe. Tonight, partly cloudy and mild, 70 in Albuquerque, 62 in Santa Fe. On Friday, the heat holds on as temperatures continue to trend well above average. 98 Albuquerque, 92 Santa Fe. I'm KOAT 7 meteorologist Olga Breeze with your KOAT Action 7 News forecast for Classical 95.5 KHFM.
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You just heard a composition by living composer Rick Soash called The Never-Ending Melody and characterized as one long, beautiful, uninterrupted neo-romantic melody. The pianist was Beth Trondle and the cellist Michael Ronstadt.

The ensemble Cantus singing music of Franz Schubert, Grab und Mond. And I'm Tanya Cole, reminding you of your morning Mozart. It comes up very shortly, always beginning the 8 o'clock hour every weekday morning. I hope you stay with us.

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1: Hey, good morning and welcome. It's nearly time for your morning Mozart. I'm Tanya Cole, and I'm glad you're here for it. 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
2: Today is an impact weather day for heat with record challenging highs expected. We have a heat advisory until 8 p.m. 100 Albuquerque, 93 Santa Fe. Tonight, partly cloudy and mild, 70 in Albuquerque, 62 in Santa Fe. On Friday, the heat holds on as temperatures continue to trend well above average. 98 Albuquerque, 92 Santa Fe. I'm KOAT 7 meteorologist Olga Breeze with your KOAT Action 7 News forecast for Classical 95.5 KHFM.
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4: 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This week, the Verona Quartet returns, playing Janacek String Quartet No. 1, known as the Kreutzer Sonata, and classical guitarist Meng Su performs an all-Bach program that includes the famous Chaconne. Pianist Hao-Chen Zheng performs Weinberg's Sonata for Violin and Piano with Jennifer Frauschi and gives a solo recital featuring sonatas by Beethoven and Schumann. Orion Weiss plays solo piano works by Tchaikovsky, Copland, Barber, and Grieg. And violist Paul Neubauer and pianist Nicholas Namoratsa come together for sonatas by Brahms and Schubert, plus Shostakovich's piano quintet, with Alan Gilbert and L.P. Howe on violin and Paul Watkins on cello. Clarinetist David Schifrin features in Beethoven's septet. And there's the return of our lecture series, BAM, Insights on the Brain and Music. Tickets and information at 505-982-1890 or santafechambermusic.org. 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
1: So this morning's Mozart is a shorter piece by comparison, I suppose. It consists of only two movements, and it has been traditionally thought that it was composed during the time that he spent in Mannheim. He spent several months in Mannheim in the year 1778, and during this time, he worked particularly on pieces for flute that were expected to be played in private concerts. And this piece is in, like I said, two movements. The first movement is an andante, the second a minuet. And it is flute quartet in G major. It's Kochel number 285A. And Carol Winsens plays the flute alongside the Emerson String Quartet. Here is your morning Mozart.

The Emerson String Quartet, along with flutist Carol Winsens, performing the Flute Quartet in G major, Kürschel 285A. And that was your morning Mozart. And we'll follow now with a piece by Finnish composer Jean Sibelius called Night Ride and Sunrise. It is Opus 55, and Antal Dorati leads the London Symphony Orchestra.

0: Music by Finnish composer Jean Sibelius called Night Ride and Sunrise. It was Opus 55, performed by the London Symphony Orchestra, led by Hungarian conductor Antal Doráti. And I'm Tanya Cole. And August is National Make-A-Will Month. 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And stay right here. Coming up is a sonatina written by Federico Moreno Toroba.
1: 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I'm Lisa Flynn. I hope you'll be listening.
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0: That was David Russell on guitar playing a piece by Federico Moreno Toroba called Sonatina. And now we'll hear from KYT's Olga Breeze the last time this morning.
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2: Today is an impact weather day for heat with record challenging highs expected. We have a heat advisory until 8 p.m. 100 Albuquerque, 93 Santa Fe. Tonight, partly cloudy and mild, 70 in Albuquerque, 62 in Santa Fe. On Friday, the heat holds on as temperatures continue to trend well above average. 98 Albuquerque, 92 Santa Fe. I'm KOAT 7 meteorologist Olga Breeze with your KOAT Action 7 News forecast for Classical 95.5 KHFM.

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4: The English horn sometimes reminds me of grape nuts, a cereal with no grapes and no nuts. Likewise, the English horn is not English, nor is it a horn. 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

That was the Kodály String Quartet performing one of Haydn's string quartets, actually the first movement from his string quartet in C major. It was Opus 76, number 3, and it was marked Allegro.

A beret from Cello Suite Number 3 by Johann Sebastian Bach. And Yo-Yo Ma played the cello. Thanks so much for being tuned to your classical station, the only one in New Mexico and the home for performance today. The new home, anyway, that started in February in cooperation with KUNM, who passed the torch, as it were. I'm Tanya Cole, and I remain with you now until 11 a.m. each weekday morning as I will represent locally alongside national host Valerie Kaler. 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
1: When this piece was written in 1852, it made history, not just because it was written by a woman, but because it was the first time a composer wrote for the lineup of woodwind quintet and piano. French composer Louise Ferenc was the mastermind behind this delightful combo. When she wrote this music, the wind quintet itself was fairly new. Flute, oboe, clarinet, horn, and bassoon. Louise Ferenc added piano to that mix. From APM American Public Media, this is Performance Today. I'm Valerie Kaler. Coming up this hour, members of the St. Paul Chamber Orchestra play a sextet for winds and piano by Louise Ferenc.
2: 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On the next CSO program, we'll hear his recordings of Bartok's Concerto for Orchestra, Beethoven's Fifth Symphony, and more. Next time with the CSO, I'm Lisa Simeone.
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5: 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Thanks for being here. I'm Tanya Cole, and we are about to start with Performance Today, featuring live recordings of performances from around the world. 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
1: 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I'm Valerie.

Taylor, glad to have you along for today's musical adventures and discoveries. We're about to hear one of the great solos for English horn, a gorgeous-sounding woodwind instrument with a completely ridiculous name. In a way, the English horn reminds me of grape nuts. No grapes and no nuts in that cereal. Likewise, the English horn is not English, nor is it a horn. So how in the world did it get this name? Well, you have to follow me around two linguistic corners here. The English horn has an odd-looking bulb, a sort of bell or bulge at the bottom, and it looks a little bit like some fanciful instruments played by angels in medieval paintings. Well, in German, the word Engel means angel. In German, this woodwind was called the Engelisches Horn, meaning angelic horn. Engelisches can also mean English. So the name is a curiosity. Ah, but the sound of the English horn really can be angelic. Here's a piece that starts with two flourishes from the orchestra and then one of those great solos for the English horn. The RAI National Symphony Orchestra, led by Andres Orozco Estrada, playing the Roman Carnival Overture by Hector Berlioz.

0: We heard the RAI National Symphony Orchestra, led by Andres Sirosco Estrada, in concert at the Arturo Toscanini Auditorium in Turin, Italy. They played the Roman Carnival Overture by Hector Berlioz. Berlioz wrote that music for an opera in 1838. The story was about a guy, a real guy, named Benvenuto Cellini. He lived in Italy in the 1500s. He was a multi-talented fellow, artist, musician, soldier, and sculptor. Cellini really did have a fascinating life, and he wrote an autobiography that became famous. So Berlioz wrote a whole opera about him. After the premiere of the opera in Paris in 1838, Berlioz wrote, quote, "I had been greatly struck by the life of Benvenuto Cellini. I had the misfortune to believe it would make an interesting and dramatic subject for an opera." The opera flopped and has never really had a comeback either. But Berlioz thought he'd written some great music. He wasn't willing to let it all go. He brought back 10 minutes of highlights, which became the piece we just heard, the Roman Carnival Overture. In a moment, ma'am, I think your piano may be haunted. 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
0: This next piece by Felix Mendelssohn might be haunted. I think maybe by some Scottish ghosts. A trip to Scotland was very generative for Mendelssohn. It sowed the seeds that would ripen into the mysterious Hebrides Overture, the gothic and ghostly Scottish Symphony No. 3, and a work for solo piano, the Fantasy in F-sharp minor. It feels restless, maybe kind of windswept, and at least a little bit haunted. We especially hear that in the second movement, which is where we'll pick up this performance, from a concert at the Isabella Stewart Gardner Museum in Boston, Massachusetts. Pianist Michelle Kahn plays the last two sections of the Opus 28 Fantasy by Felix Mendelssohn.

0: Pianist Michel Kahn played the second and third movements of Felix Mendelssohn's Fantasy in F-sharp minor, sometimes referred to as the Scottish Sonata. Thanks to sharing its moody sound world with his Scottish Symphony and Hebrides Overture. That performance from Calderwood Hall at the Isabella Stewart Gardner Museum in Boston. Pianist Michel Kahn, such a talent and just a great human to boot. In a conversation with PT producer and guest host Megan Oglesby, Michelle talked about making the decision to focus on a career as a pianist. She'd grown up in a very musical household, played in the band, sang in choir, even played violin in the orchestra, and of course, played the piano. At a certain point, it became clear that she was going places and that she kind of needed to choose her adventure. She chose the piano because she said it was the best vehicle for her to express herself musically. Michel Kahn, you chose wisely. You can hear Michel Kahn play that Mendelssohn again anytime you like over the next month. Each episode is archived for 30 days after broadcast as streaming audio on demand. 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In a moment, and now for something completely different. 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
1: And it's right here on 95.5 KHFM. I'm Tanya Cole. Happy Thursday. So here's another live regular performance series that happens at least during the summer here in Albuquerque. And bear with me, as it isn't classical music. It's jazz. So certainly many of the same instruments. It's at Town and Ranch on 4th Street in Northwest Albuquerque. Every Friday evening, there's a jazz performance from 6 to 8 p.m. And it's indoors, too, just so you know, that's kind of key. Even at 6 p.m., air conditioning is luxurious right now. You can find information about who will play this evening at lospoblanos.com/events. 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
4: the story of a Japanese girl who sacrifices her heritage for the American dream only to find tragedy at the hands of an American naval officer. Mozart's The Magic Flute is a fantastical quest to save a princess full of enchanting characters and daring trials. Tchaikovsky's Eugene Onegin tells the story of unbridled passion, devastating heartbreak, and unspoken regret. A new production of Handel's Rodelinda presents a timeless tale of shadowy political intrigue and ultimately redemption. And the American premiere of Tobias Picker's Lili Elba, the true story of a Danish painter who became one of the first to undergo gender affirmation surgery nearly a century ago. Tickets are available at the opera's website, santafeopera.org, or 505-986-5900, Monday through Saturday, 9 a.m. to 5 p.m.
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0: When this next piece was written in 1852, it made history, not just because it was written by a woman, French composer Louise Farenc, but because it was the first time a composer wrote for the lineup of five woodwinds and piano. French composer Francis Poulenc would write a famous piece for the same combination 80 years later. At the time Louise Farenc was composing, the wind quintet itself was fairly new. Flute, oboe, clarinet, horn, and bassoon. And she added piano to that mix. Didn't necessarily start a trend, but this is the first known sextet for this particular lineup. Let's hear the sextet, written in 1852 by Louise Farrenc. Half a dozen members of the St. Paul Chamber Orchestra gave this concert in St. Paul, Minnesota.

0: The Sextet for Winds and Piano by Louise Ferenc, a concert in St. Paul, Minnesota, featuring half a dozen members of the St. Paul Chamber Orchestra. Julia Bogorod-Kogan played flute, Cassie Pilgrim was the oboist, Sung-Yoon Kim, clarinet, Andrew Brady played bassoon, James Ferry on French horn, and Timothy Lovelace was at the piano. Louise Ferenc was a groundbreaking composer in Paris through the mid-1800s. Not just as a composer, she was hired by the Paris Conservatory to be a professor of piano. She was the only woman teaching at that entire school at the time. She discovered that she was being paid significantly less than the men who were doing the exact same work. She fought for and got equal pay for equal work at the Paris Conservatory in the mid-1800s. French pianist and composer and educator, Louise Ferenc. Always glad to share these performances, and you can listen to them again on the PT page, where our shows are archived online for 30 days after broadcast as streaming audio on demand. While you're there, check out the latest from our PT Young Artists in Residence. Extraordinary performances, thoughtful conversations, and some gorgeous music videos from some of the future stars of classical music. 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I'm Valerie Kaler. 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
1: And it's on 95.5 KHFM, Classical Public Radio. I'm Tanya Cole. And I have been going with a kind of a summer theme today, because certainly we are in the thick of summer. And I wanted to, I don't know, share a perspective from a gardener's perspective, which is what I am. I would not call myself a farmer. But also wanted to share something from the Farmer's Almanac. And it's not an easy thing to be a gardener or a farmer here in these parts of the country, or maybe in other parts too, for different reasons. But, you know, the Rio Grande being dry for what seems like months now, the super hot temperatures, the seeming lack of rain, even though I shouldn't say that, it has been raining a fair amount recently. But all of it is a challenge. And the Farmer's Almanac, you know, it kind of goes month by month. And in August, it has a bit where it says everyone is mad at their garden, which I found this personally relatable in that my garden has been underwhelming this year. A lot of stuff has not performed very well, and I have not been able to put the time in it that I would prefer. But I've recently, too, taken on the task of double digging some garden beds, which is no easy task, and the heat does not make it any easier. Not to say, I mean, it's a good workout, actually, so that's good. But I will say that when it does rain and the water comes back to the river, which I'm sure it will ease things up. That's my spiel for now. The second hour of Performance Today with Valerie Kaler is coming right up.
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0: Someone once observed an odd even phenomenon in Beethoven's symphonies. The odd numbered symphonies are epic, fateful, monumental in spirit. The third, the fifth, the ninth. And the evens feel somewhat lighter and sunnier. I'm thinking about the sixth, the Pastoral Symphony, and of this one, the eighth. From APM American Public Media, this is Performance Today. I'm Valerie Kaler. It is full of charm, and it hints at Beethoven's sense of humor in multiple ways. The evens are in our favor this hour as we visit Belgium for this Beethoven Symphony No. 8.
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0: From APM American Public Media, this is Performance Today, taking you to concerts around the world. I'm Valerie Kaler. We often hear Beethoven as inspired, passionate, mighty, brilliant. It's less often we get to hear Beethoven as humorous, as fond. And it's fondness for a fellow named Johann Maltzel we're hearing in this music. Maltzel was a friend of Beethoven's and the inventor of what would come to be known as the metronome. And later in the piece, we hear Beethoven's humor. He pokes fun at overblown, predictable endings by hammering the same chord over and over again. Okay, we got it. All right, Beethoven. The lighter side of Beethoven is Symphony No. 8. Let's head to Brussels, Belgium, for a recent performance from the Clara Festival. Otto Tausk conducts the Belgian National Orchestra.

0: Nothing ambiguous about that. The ending of Beethoven's Symphony No. 8. When Beethoven wrote that music in 1812, he was coming back to symphonies after taking a couple years off to focus on chamber music and piano stuff. He actually wrote his 8th symphony directly on the heels of his 7th and premiered them both at the same epic concert. We heard just the one there, with Otto Tausk conducting the Belgian National Orchestra, Beethoven's Symphony No. 8. That concert was part of the Clara Festival in Brussels, Belgium. In a moment, there will be Danes. 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
3: 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This week, the Verona Quartet returns, playing Janacek String Quartet No. 1, known as the Kreutzer Sonata, and classical guitarist Meng Su performs an all-Bach program that includes the famous Chaconne. Pianist Hao-Chen Zhang performs Weinberg's Sonata for Violin and Piano with Jennifer Frauschi and gives a solo recital featuring sonatas by Beethoven and Schumann. Orion Weiss plays solo piano works by Tchaikovsky, Copland, Barber, and Grieg. And violist Paul Neubauer and pianist Nicholas Namoratze come together for sonatas by Brahms and Schubert, plus Shostakovich's piano quintet with Alan Gilbert and L.P. Howe on violin and Paul

0: Watkins on cello, clarinetist David Schifrin features in Beethoven's Septet, and there's the return of our lecture series, BAM, Insights on the Brain and Music. 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
3: 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Johnny Greenwood grew up in the late 70s and early 80s in Oxford, England. Instead of the normal hijinks the kids got up to, he and his friends loved playing period music on recorders. He started to pursue a degree in music, but he quit school when he was 20 years old, when the band that he and a few friends put together had that hit single. That was 31 years ago, and Radiohead has gone on to be one of the most popular, most influential bands of their generation. Johnny Greenwood, literally a rock star, and he loves to write a huge range of music, including film music. Let's hear something he wrote for the 2007 film, There Will Be Blood. This suite arranged for string quartet by Johnny Greenwood.

Oil, wealth, greed, betrayal, and of course, blood. That's at the heart of one of the most highly lauded films of the 21st century. And we just heard a taste of the film score by Johnny Greenwood. He said it was all about the underlying menace, the greed, and that against the oppressive religious mood, and this kid in the middle of it all. A suite from There Will Be Blood by Johnny Greenwood. The Danish String Quartet played that arrangement in concert at Spivey Hall on the campus of Clayton State University in Morrow, Georgia. Broadcast of that performance supported by the Walter and Emily Spivey Foundation. In a moment, an ivory tower. Well, ivory and ebony. This is Performance Today from APM. Being married to an artist for a couple decades now, I've learned to see color in a whole new way. I notice the nuances in shade and tone way more than I used to. Why, yes, the shadow of that building.

building on the snow is purple, for example. But some things are just black and white. Oreos and zebras, roly-poly pandas, and of course, the keys of the piano. Composer Joan Tower is also a pianist. She says separately the black keys create one collection of colors, and so do the white keys. When they're combined, the dissonance often increases. But that obviously does not mean the black and white keys shouldn't go together. Just like Oreos and zebras and pandas, the contrast of black and white is what makes it what it is. In 2009, Joan Tower wrote a piece for solo piano that intentionally examines the color collections of the white and black keys, and the additional color worlds that emerge when all the keys are combined. It's called Ivory and Ebony. Pianist Kara Huber on stage in Interlochen, Michigan.

Ivory and Ebony by American composer Joan Tower. Music about the white and black keys on the piano. We heard it played by Kara Huber in concert at Dendrinos Chapel and Recital Hall in Interlochen, Michigan. Thanks to our friends at Interlochen Presents for sharing that recording. Just a note about that title, Ivory and Ebony. The white keys of the piano were, for a time, made from the ivory from elephant tusks. For about a century, from 1840 to 1940, the largest importer of ivory was the United States. Most of that went to Deep River, Connecticut. In 1799, Phineas Pratt made a machine that could cut ivory tusks to make piano keys en masse. Pratt's company then marketed their pianos to middle-class families as status symbols, and everyone had to have a piano in their living room. The whole area became dominated by the piano business, with another nearby town popping up called Ivoryton. Piano sales boomed in the U.S. at the turn of the 20th century, but the ivory trade took a horrific toll on the elephant population and exploited African peoples. And while some piano makers had started to shift toward plastic keys in the 1950s for practical purposes, it wasn't until 1970 that using or selling ivory was banned for ethical reasons. Now piano keys are made with plastic or a synthetic ivory called ivorite. So instead of tickling the ivories, you might say someone is tickling the ivorites. Did you know you can listen to PT on your smart speaker? Whether you've got Siri or Alexa or Google Home, the magic phrase is play the station performance today. Your device will launch into a stream of our recent shows. Tell your smart assistant to play the station performance today. 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

0: Matzo, and I'm an opera singer from Tijeras, New Mexico. 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
1: Hey, thanks so much for spending part of your morning here at KHFM, and I hope you enjoyed performance today. I'm Tanya Cole, and I personally think you made the right choice by tuning in. It is appreciated. Amy O'Brien joins you very shortly for the Midday Show. She will be here up until 3 p.m. Keep it here.

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3: Good morning. It's Amy O'Brien. Thanks for being here with me on a beautiful Thursday, by the way. We're going to begin with a piece from Franz Liszt, who, well, as I've mentioned before, was kind of a rock star in his generation. And that frenzy was so popular that a writer coined a term for it. It was Listomania. Take that, Beatles. We're about to hear Valse Caprice number 6, catalog number S427. This combines the elegance of a waltz with the unpredictability of a caprice, and it's the perfect vehicle for his imagination as well as his pianistic brilliance. So let us enjoy this superstar pianist who was later an abbey in the Catholic Church. This is Valse Caprice number 6 with Yevgeny Kissin performing on 95.5 KHFM.

95.5 KHFM Classical Public Radio, your home for classical music in New Mexico. It's Amy O'Brien with you. That was Yevgeny Kissin performing Valse Caprice No. 6, composed by Franz Liszt. We are going to continue next with a piece from a composer who moves very effortlessly between the worlds of jazz as well as classical music. An acclaimed pianist, composer, and arranger, has won multiple Grammy Awards and worked with everyone from major symphony orchestras to jazz legends. This person grew up in LA and was actually mentored by the great jazz trumpeter Freddie Hubbard. He also studied classical composition and refuses to be confined to one single category. I love people like that. So from a Grammy-winning pianist and composer, Billy Childs, this is

0: The Lyris Quartet performing Unrequited from Billy Childs on 95.5 KHFM, Classical Public Radio. It is Amy O'Brien with you, and I come in each weekday at 11. 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Thanks for being here with me. 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
1: 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I'm Kathleen Rich, and once a month on KHFM, I invite you to slow down and enjoy that connection on the Choral Hour. 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
0: It's Amy O'Brien with you on 95.5 KHFM. This next piece is by Pietro Locatelli, one of the great violin daredevils of the 18th century. Before Paganini was shocking audiences with impossible feats, Locatelli was writing music so difficult that most players didn't know what to make of it. We're going to hear his violin concerto number 3 in F major. And many music historians note that he is a bridge between Vivaldi and Paganini, pushing that violin to new technical heights and helping to shape the future of virtuoso playing. So let's enjoy some of that music right now with Suzanne Lautenbacher, Gunther Kerr, and the Mainz Chamber Orchestra from Locatelli, Violin Concerto No. 3 in F major on 95.5 KHFM.

0: the Mainz Chamber Orchestra with Gunther Kerr and Susanne Lautenbacher performing Violin Concerto No. 3 in F major, composed by Pietro Locatelli. It is Amy O'Brien with you. Thanks for spending some time with me here. It's always a pleasure to be here, and it's kind of exciting that Kathleen and I did a little topsy-turvy switcheroo, I think in Stranger Things world, that's called the Upside Down, something like that. Anyway, so I'm with you now for the middays until 3 o'clock, and then Alexis Corbin comes in, and she's got all sorts of great things still happening on her show, that signature work, Showtime piece, and of course the Symphony Hour at 6. So make sure you tune in and spend all day with us here on 95.5 KHFM. Just thanks for being with us. We'll continue with more music in just a moment.
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Yoo-Eun Son on piano, performing the piano sonata number 9 in A minor K310 from Wolfgang Amadeus Mozart on 95.5 KHFM. It's the middays, and I'm Amy O'Brien, and coming up in just a few minutes, Lunch at the Pops. It's really, truly my favorite time of day. We'll have music next hour from Sigur Rós, as well as Charles Strauss. We'll hear from John Williams, David Raxon, and we'll start off the hour with some music from Aram Khachaturian. So some good stuff for Lunch at the Pops. I hope you're going to stick around for that while you enjoy whatever it is you're noshing on at lunchtime. Right now, we continue with a piece from Antonio Vivaldi. This is Oboe Concerto in C, the Adagio, with Heinz Hollier and E. Musici performing.

E-Musici with Heinz Holliger performing the Adagio from Oboe Concerto in C, composed by Antonio Vivaldi on 95.5 KHFM. 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
1: Good afternoon. It is officially lunchtime, so that means it's time for Lunch of the Pops. And we're kicking off with music from Aram Khachaturian. A pretty unusual path to becoming a composer. He actually grew up in Tbilisi, what is now Georgia, and didn't even begin formal music training until he was a teenager. So kind of a late start. We're going to hear excerpts from Spartacus, his famous ballet based on the story of the gladiator who led a slave revolt against ancient Rome. So let us enjoy Yuri Tamirkanov with the Royal Philharmonic performing excerpts from Spartacus, composed by Aram Khachaturian, as we start off Lunch at the Pops on 95.5 KHFM.

95.5 KHFM, your home for classical music in New Mexico. That was Yuri Temirkanov with the Royal Philharmonic Orchestra performing Spartacus excerpts composed by Aram Khachaturian here on 95.5 KHFM. Thanks for being tuned in. I'm sure you're aware that summer concert season is still going strong, and you can hear Santa Fe Chamber Music Festival broadcasts right here on KHFM every Tuesday at 7 through August 18th. If you want to enjoy those performances from one of the most distinguished chamber music festivals

0: United States. You'll find them here on Classical 95.5 KHFM, your home for classical music in New Mexico. Lunch at the Pops continues. There is music ahead.
1: We're off to Switzerland and the Beaulieu Theater for the next stop on our European music tour. The exceptional Lausanne Chamber Orchestra is led by its artistic director, Renaud Capuçon, in an overture by Mozart and Haydn's London Symphony, and Igor Levit is soloist in Mozart's Piano Concerto No. 21. I'm Jan Weller. I hope you'll be listening.
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5: the story of a Japanese girl who sacrifices her heritage for the American dream only to find tragedy at the hands of an American naval officer. Mozart's The Magic Flute is a fantastical quest to save a princess full of enchanting characters and daring trials. Tchaikovsky's Eugene Onegin tells the story of unbridled passion, devastating heartbreak, and unspoken regret. A new production of Handel's Rodelinda presents a timeless tale of shadowy political intrigue and ultimately redemption. And the American premiere of Tobias Picker's Lili Elba, the true story of a Danish painter who became one of the first to undergo gender affirmation surgery nearly a century ago. Tickets are available at the opera's website, santafeopera.org, or 505-986-5900, Monday through Saturday, 9 a.m. to 5 p.m.
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this family? How many catfish and fry? Maine. Well, shut my mouth and damn my eyes. You made the price of tobacco rise. The old watermelon is suddenly right. Maine. And down on the levee, a beautiful bevy of crinoline ladies has flocked. The way that they're squealing, they give me the feeling the Robert E. Lee must adopt. The strumming and ringing, the humming.

Charles Braswell performing with the original Broadway cast recording of Mame, composed by Jerry Herman. Thanks for being tuned in. Lunch at the Pops here on 95.5 KHFM. I'm Amy O'Brien. We're going to continue with a piece from David Raxon, who worked with some of the biggest names in entertainment, including Charlie Chaplin. And we are going to hear the 1944 film score, the theme to the film Laura. So this became such a hit that many people came to know it independently of the movie. I think I first learned of it independently of that movie. It's been recorded by jazz musicians, pop singers, orchestras. So it is really one of the most beloved themes ever written for film. Let's enjoy Laura by David Raxon and performed here by Jenny Lynn on piano on 95.5 KHFM.

Jenny Lynn on piano performing Laura, composed by David Raxon. This is Lunch at the Pops, and it's Amy O'Brien with you. I don't know that we could ever get through Lunch at the Pops without a piece from John Williams. Interestingly enough, this is from a movie that really divided critics. It was a Steven Spielberg movie about the panic that swept parts of California after the attack on Pearl Harbor. So it was

actually a comedy. And the, like I said, movie divided critics. But one thing everybody agreed on was the amazing score. So I'm talking about the movie 1941. What you're going to hear is The March from 1941, performed here by John Williams and the Boston Pops on 95.5 KHFM.

0: John Williams, both the composer and the conductor there for the Boston Pops. That was the March from 1941, a Steven Spielberg movie on 95.5 KHFM. And of course, this is Lunch at the Pops. I'm Amy O'Brien. And well, every Saturday, if you are an opera lover, you should be tuned in at 11 so that you can enjoy the opera. Currently, we're enjoying operas from around the world, Milan, New York, Barcelona, Chicago, and coming up this week, the La Scala's performance of Debussy's Pelléas et Mélisande. So tune in to enjoy that starting at 11 this Saturday, and then directly after that, you can tune in and enjoy Kathleen Rich here on 95.5 KHFM. Stay with us. 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

95.5 KHFM, Classical Public Radio, and this is Lunch at the Pops, and that is by far one of my favorite bands to listen to. That is the Vitamin String Quartet with Kevin Kumar on violins, Adelaide Clamond on viola, John Nance on cello, and performing Untitled 4, which is also known as Njost na Vjelen. And that is composed by Sigur Rós, which is an Icelandic band that includes vocalist Jónsi, fascinating person. So if you ever get a chance to tune in to anything by Jónsi, it's worth watching. And same thing goes for Vitamin String Quartet. Everything they do it well. Right now, we're going to continue Lunch at the Pops with a piece from Charles Strauss and Martin Sharnan from the original Broadway cast recording of Annie. This is You're Never Fully Dressed Without a Smile on 95.5 KHFM.

The original Broadway cast recording from Annie, You're Never Fully Dressed Without a Smile, composed by Charles Strauss with lyrics by Martin Sharnan. I had the original movie cast recording of that when I was growing up. And what girl who was born in the 70s didn't absolutely adore it, right? Thanks for being tuned in. This is Lunch at the Pops. It's Amy O'Brien. Coming up at 1 o'clock, your big one at one today, a symphony from Alexander Borodin. We'll also hear music next hour from Handel and Tina Davidson, as well as Louis Morrow Gottschalk. So stick around. Great things are in store for us this afternoon. Right now, we continue with George Gershwin's Promenade, Walking the Dog, and Tashi performing. This is Lunch at the Pops on 95.5. KHFM.

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2: 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Amy O'Brien with you, and we have wrapped up Lunch at the Pops, which means one thing. It's time for the Big One at One. And today's featured work is Symphony No. 1 in E-flat major by Alexander Borodin. As I've mentioned before, he was a respected chemist and medical professor. His fellow composer, Modest Mussorgsky, often described him as a composer who was constantly being interrupted by his actual profession. In fact, often he was so busy with his scientific work that he would compose in spare moments, like between lectures, experiments, and committee meetings. His first symphony was an early triumph. It earned praise from audiences and fellow composers and showed that gift that went far beyond a laboratory. So for you right now, your Big One at One from Alexander Borodin, Symphony No. 1 in E-flat major with Nimi Army and the Gothenburg Symphony Orchestra, performing on 95.5 KHFM.

0: The Gothenburg Symphony Orchestra, under the baton of Niemi Järvi, performing Symphony No. 1 in E flat major from Alexander Borodin, your big one at one today on 95.5 KHFM, Classical Public Radio. And it's Amy O'Ryan with you. Thanks for being tuned in. 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

95.5 KHFM, your home for classical music in New Mexico. This is Amy O'Brien for the Middays, and that was Ocean Ellis, Desmond Dupre, and Granville Jones with the Philharmonica of London, performing the harp and lute concerto in B-flat major, Opus 4, number 6, composed by George Frideric Handel. Thanks for being here with me. We're going to continue with one of today's most respected American composers, known for music often inspired by nature, memory, and connections between people and places. This piece is titled after the image of our planet as seen from space. And she says she's often inspired by looking at the world from a broader perspective, and so invites listeners to reflect on their relationship to the world around them. So for you right now, from Tina Davidson, this is Blue Curve of the Earth, with Hilary Hahn on piano and Corey Smith on piano. And this is 95.5 KHFM.

Smith on piano with Hilary Hahn on violin. That was Blue Curve of the Earth, composed by Tina Davidson on 95.5 KHFM Classical Public Radio. And it's Amy O'Brien with you. Now, coming up at 2 o'clock, your Oasis, 15 minutes of uninterrupted relaxation that happens every afternoon at 2 o'clock to help get us back into the groove and power through the end of our day. All the music in your Oasis today will be from Felix Mendelssohn, so stay with me. That's on the way. We'll also hear music next hour from Joan Tower. We'll hear from Paganini, Franz von Suppé, and Vivaldi, so stay with me. I've got more wonderful music for you this afternoon right now from Louis Morrow Gottschalk, Tournament Gallop with Leonard Pinario on piano on 95.5 KHFM.

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2: 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And it's Amy O'Brien with you here for the middays. It's time now for your Oasis. 15 minutes of uninterrupted relaxation so we can settle into the afternoon. And today's Oasis is devoted to the music of Felix Mendelssohn. He had a rare gift for writing music that just felt effortless. He was another child prodigy, a brilliant pianist, conductor, painter, linguist, and great at creating melodies that just float from one phrase to the next. So we'll begin with his Andante in D major, then continue with the Adagio from Piano Quartet No. 1, and conclude with Songs Without Words, Opus 19, No. 1. He loved the idea that music could express things that words simply couldn't, which is why he titled so many of his pieces Songs Without Words. When someone asked him what one of the pieces meant, he replied that music was more precise than language. And I do think sometimes that is the truth. Well, let's get started. This is your Oasis on 95.5 KHFM.

0: Your home for classical music in New Mexico, 95.5 KHFM, Classical Public Radio. It's Amy O'Brien with you as we wrap up Your Oasis, which we do each weekday afternoon at 2 p.m. 15 minutes of uninterrupted relaxation. Hopefully you're ready to settle in and wrap up your day. And today's Oasis was all music from Felix Mendelssohn. You heard first the Andante in D major with Roberto Proceda on piano. Then you heard the Adagio from Piano Quartet No. 1 with the Bartholdi Piano Quartet. And finally, that last piece, Songs Without Words, Opus 19, No. 1 with Murray Pariah on the piano. Thanks for being here and spending some time with us. We are 95.5 KHFM. And, well, coming up this evening, 7 to midnight, David Sinkis will be with you. As always, make sure you tune in and spend that time with David. He always has an evening masterwork at both 8 and 10 p.m. It's a great way to settle in and relax at the end of a long, hard day. Now, speaking of long, hard days and settling in, I do have more music coming up, so don't go anywhere. This is 95.5 KHFM.
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Moshe Hammer on violin with Norbert Kraft on guitar. That was the Violin Guitar Sonata number 1 from Niccolo Paganini on 95.5 KHFM. This next piece is by Joan Tower, one of the great modern composer stories. In 1990, she became the first woman to win the Grawemeyer Award for Music Composition, which is one of the most prestigious honors. We're going to hear tambor, which is the Spanish word for drum. She grew up partly in Bolivia, where she was surrounded by the sounds and rhythms of Latin American music, and those left an impression on her. So tambor is exactly what the title suggests: energetic, driving, full of percussion-inspired vitality, and performed here by Leonard Slatkin with the Nashville Symphony Orchestra. 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

0: Leonard Slatkin and the Nashville Symphony Orchestra performing Tambor from Joan Tower on 95.5 KHFM, Classical Public Radio. On the next 10 at 10, the Santa Fe Symphony Education Project reaches thousands of students each year, working with young choral, orchestral, mariachi, and jazz musicians in a variety of settings. And this month, we celebrate these young musicians as they perform alongside Santa Fe Symphony members for a concert ranging from Mozart and Telemann to Duke Ellington and more. 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It's pretty easy. 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
4: 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I'm a soprano from Rochester, New York, and I will be singing the role of Papagena in this year's production of The Magic Flute. 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

Leonard Bernstein and the New York Philharmonic performing the Poet and Peasant Overture, composed by Franz von Suppé, on 95.5 KHFM, your home for classical music in New Mexico. It's Amy O'Brien with you, and our next piece is from Antonio Vivaldi, who spent much of his career at the Ospedale della Pietà in Venice, where he wrote music for an exceptionally talented all-female ensemble that became famous throughout Europe. And while he's best known today for the Four Seasons, he actually wrote more than 500 concertos, exploring almost every instrumental combination you can imagine. So for you right now, this is the Oboe Bassoon Concerto, the second movement, the Largo, with Heinz Holliger and Klaus Thunemann, performing with E. Musici on 95.5 KHFM.

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I'm Alexis Corbin, and today I'm going to celebrate with you the fact that today is the birthday of both Barbara Strozzi and Leslie Odom Jr., two incredibly talented vocal artists born 362 years apart, both on this date. Before we get to the birthday celebrations, though, it's music of Brahms to start my show. If you're just tuning in, thanks for joining us on this Thursday, August 6th, 2026.

The clarinet sonata number 1 of Johannes Brahms. We heard the second movement, Andante un poco adagio, performed by clarinetist Carl Leister and pianist Jörg Demus on listener support at 95.5 KHFM. I'm Alexis Corbin. Thanks for checking in with me. I am picking up here where Middays with Amy leaves off. Amy O'Brien hosting in the middays now, and Kathleen Rich on the weekends, Saturday afternoons and Sunday mornings here on KHFM. Amy O'Brien hosted our last 10 at 10, our live concert broadcast series that we are so proud of, and you all tell us that you love tuning into. Coming up this month, we feature the Santa Fe Symphony Education Programs, which are a wide and varied, many different styles and settings, but they work with really talented young musicians in the community, and this month we'll be featuring those young musicians performing alongside Santa Fe Symphony members. The concert ranges from Mozart and Telemann to Duke Ellington and more. 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We have another special 10 at 10 this month up at Unit B in Santa Fe with pastries and coffee from the Chocolate Maven. So really looking forward to this one. I am thrilled to be hosting this month's event. And I'm thrilled to be here with you right now hosting this afternoon's show with music of Schubert up next. This is the second movement, Andante Sostenuto, of Schubert's String Quartet number 8. We're starting off with a nice mellow start to my show. The Takács Quartet performing the music of Schubert.

0: The music of Franz Schubert on listener-supported 95.5 KHFM. We just heard the Takacs Quartet with the second movement, Andante Sostenuto, of Schubert's String Quartet No. 8. I'm Alexis Corbin. Thanks for tuning in on this Thursday, August 6th. We have music of Sergei Rachmaninoff and Jean-Philippe Rameau on the way. Stay tuned.
1: 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I'm Kathleen Rich. 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

You've been listening to music of Rachmaninoff, and for me, it's one of those pieces I could just listen to again and again and never be tired of it. It was the 18th variation of Rachmaninoff's Rhapsody on a Theme of Paganini. Gary Graffman was the pianist there. Leonard Bernstein led the New York Philharmonic. Is there a piece that you could listen to over and over again and never get tired of it? You could email it to me, alexis@khfm.org. And, you know, if you do come up with something, hold on to it, too, because coming up at the end of the year, once again this year, we will be taking your suggestions for our end-of-year playlist, the favorites of our listeners. And, I mean, that's at the end of the year, but, I mean, it's August. The end of the year is right around the corner. So, you know, think about your favorites and send them to us soon enough. You can send them to me, and you can also send them to us when we call out for the end-of-year playlist at the end of year. But right now, it's music of Jean-Philippe Rameau. This is the concert number 5. Chiyoku Arita is the harpsichordist. Natsumi Wakamatsu is the baroque violinist. Masahiro Arita performing on piccolo. And Wieland Kuiken is the viola da gambist.

0: The concert number 5 of Jean-Philippe Rameau, Chiyoko Arita, Natsumi Wakamatsu, Masahiro Arita, and Vilen Koiken performing the music of Rameau on listener-supported 95.5 KHFM. 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And then continue giving me your ear as we have a divertimento of Anton Kraft performed on cello and guitar after this.
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95.5 KHFM, where the 4 o'clock hour begins with your Health Minute from Johns Hopkins. And after that, today we'll have the Hebrides Overture of Felix Mendelssohn before our signature work of the day, celebrating a pioneering composer and singer. Stay tuned.

The fugue, fourth movement of Ernest Bloch's Concerto Grosso No. 1. Gerard Schwartz led the Seattle Symphony with Patricia McCallion at the piano. 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

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With Paul Sanchez at the piano, they performed Birmingham Sunday, music of Richard Farina. You can hear

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1: 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Saturday, August 8th at 3 p.m., Opera Celebration, curated by Alistair Eng, featuring quartets, a Carmen fantasy, and 90s rock, performed by members of the Santa Fe Opera Cello Section. Sunday, August 9th at 3 p.m., Concerta 5, harp, cello, violin, flute, and viola, performing Ibert, Ravel, Yongan, and more. Artists appearing courtesy of the Santa Fe Opera. 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
2: Do devices that measure oxygen levels in blood, known as pulse oximeters, measure too high or too low in those with darker skin? That's the question, now that results of an FDA-funded study seem to contradict those of previous research, showing that the devices measured too high. Rohan Mather, a critical care expert at Johns Hopkins, says there are compelling things about this latest study.
3: This was all done at a single ICU. They followed over 600 patients in the ICU. They collected paired measurements, both the oxygen saturation using the device and a blood test at the exact same time. They made sure that the patient's oxygen levels weren't fluctuating too much when they were doing this. What they found was that there was a discrepancy, but it actually went in the opposite direction from what the previous study showed. Surprise, surprise, science is messy and the real world is messy.
2: Mather says this result clearly needs to be confirmed with additional research. At Johns Hopkins, I'm Elizabeth Tracy.
4: 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Started up so homegrown right here in Albuquerque in 1954 when some radio enthusiasts over at Highland High School in Albuquerque decided to start up a radio station and play what they

called Good Music. And, people loved it so much that I just recently found an article that stated that sales of FM radios had shot up after this station went on the air in the fall of 1954. I'm glad you all are still listening. And the music continues with a work of Felix Mendelssohn, his Hebrides Overture, George Zell leading the Cleveland Orchestra.

0: George Zell led the Cleveland Orchestra in the Hebrides Overture of Felix Mendelssohn, music that was inspired by a trip to Scotland. Mendelssohn many times actually wrote music inspired by his travels because travel is just so inspiring. And that is why here at KHFM we have our travel club. Just recently, Tanya Cole led the travel club on an incredible trip to Mexico City, a trip so incredible that I was jealous and had to plan my own trip to Mexico City, made my husband go with me in early June, and it was not the wrong thing to do. It was an amazing trip. Anyway, I'm mentioning this because before too long, we're going to have a new travel club trip to announce. I wish I could tell you about it right now. I can't just yet. But if you've traveled with us in the past, you're going to be among the very first to hear about it. So I don't know. Keep an eye out for that in your inbox. It's coming up sometime this month. We'll be announcing our next travel club adventure, and I hope to get to travel with you. But we travel around the world musically every single day. And coming up next, we have a signature work to celebrate the birthday of a pioneering Italian composer. But first, the weather.
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2: Mainly quiet overnight tonight with a low of 63 degrees in Santa Fe, 69 degrees in Albuquerque. Slight chance for thunderstorms Friday, but we're cranking down the heat a notch. 91 the high in Santa Fe with a low of 63 degrees Friday night. 98 Friday afternoon in Albuquerque with a low of 69 degrees. We'll have more on your extended forecast on KOAT.com. I'm KOAT 7 forecaster Christiana Ramos with your KOAT Action 7 News forecast for Classical 95.5 KHFM.
0: It is time for today's signature work, and it was on this date in the year 1619 in Venice that Barbara Strozzi was born. She was one of the most famous singers of 17th century Venice, known for her virtuosity and for what one reviewer called her boldness and charm of manner. But even more remarkable than her incredible performing career, Barbara Strozzi composed and published 8 books of music between 1644 and 1664. She personally saw each publication through the press. It was highly unusual for a woman to have her compositions published at this time, but Barbara Strozzi managed to have more music in print during her lifetime than even the most famous composers of the day. And her music was as unique as she was, imaginative, described as daring for the time with surprising harmonies, and great care taken on how she set her texts to create intimate relationships between the words and music. We will hear just such a textual and musical relationship now with Barbara Strozzi's Ardo in Tacito Fuoco. It is performed here by Catherine Bott, soprano, Paula Chateauneuve, baroque guitar, Timothy Roberts at the harpsichord, and Francis Kelly performing on double harp. Music of Barbara Strozzi for today's signature work.

0: The music of Barbara Strozzi, a groundbreaking composer and vocalist of the 17th century in Venice. It is her birthday today, born on this date in the year 1619. And so we celebrated Barbara Strozzi with today's signature work, Ardo in Tacito Fuoco, performed by soprano Catherine Bott with Paula Chateauneuf, Timothy Roberts, and Francis Kelly. Coming up, we move into the 20th century with a work of Morton Gould after this.
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0: Opera's 2026 season features Puccini's Madama Butterfly, the story of a Japanese girl who sacrifices her heritage for the American dream, only to find tragedy at the hands of an American naval officer. Mozart's The Magic Flute is a fantastical quest to save a princess, full of enchanting characters and daring trials. Tchaikovsky's Eugene Onegin tells the story of unbridled passion, devastating heartbreak, and unspoken regret. A new production of Handel's Rodelinda presents a timeless tale of shadowy political intrigue and ultimately redemption. And the American premiere of Tobias Picker's Lili Elba, the true story of a Danish painter who became one of the first to undergo gender affirmation surgery nearly a century ago. Tickets are available at the opera's website, santafeopera.org, or 505-986-5900, Monday through Saturday, 9 a.m. to 5 p.m.
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And coming up next for you, I have a piece of Peter Ilyich Tchaikovsky, some of his most recognizable music, a work that would become so incredibly popular that even Tchaikovsky himself is said to have kind of gotten sick of it. He wrote it in just 6 weeks, a 15-minute overture best known for the climactic volley of cannon fire and ringing chimes at the end. It is the 1812 overture, written to commemorate Russia's successful defense against the French invasion of what year? Yeah, 1812. It's a piece that, you know, those cannons make it very clear that it's about a battle, but Tchaikovsky actually did a lot of tone painting with his work here. He starts with a Russian melody of the Eastern Orthodox Church, O Lord, Save Thy People, where the lyrics ask for God to grant victory of the Orthodox Christians over their enemies. The French national anthem shows up to represent the invading French army. Of course, you hear those cannon shots representing the battle. And then, you know, the festive end to tell you just who won the battle. We have the 1812 overture of Peter Ilyich Tchaikovsky performed here by Keith Lockhart and the Boston Pops.

0: Keith Lockhart and the Boston Pops with Peter Ilyich Tchaikovsky's 1812 Overture, a work that he genuinely disliked. He famously told his patron, Nadezhda von Meck, that it was very loud and noisy and completely without artistic merit, obviously written without warmth or love. But we love it. We love to celebrate it every 4th of July and year-round here on this listener-supported 95.5 KHFM, where every weekday from 9 to 11, we are now your home for Performance Today. I hope you've found it. I hope you've been tuning in. We were thrilled to be able to pick that up when our friends at KUNM decided to focus more on news programming and they were taking Performance Today off the air. Here it is. 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Coming up next after the weather, Fanny Mendelssohn-Hensel's Departure from Rome.
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2: Mainly quiet overnight tonight with a low of 63 degrees in Santa Fe, 69 degrees in Albuquerque. Slight chance for thunderstorms Friday, but we're cranking down the heat a notch. 91 the high in Santa Fe with a low of 63 degrees Friday night. 98 Friday afternoon in Albuquerque with a low of 69 degrees. We'll have more on your extended forecast on KOAT.com. I'm KOAT 7 forecaster Christiana Ramos with your KOAT Action 7 News forecast for Classical 95.5 KHFM.
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0: Jennifer Fauci, and gives a solo recital featuring sonatas by Beethoven and Schumann. Orion Weiss plays solo piano works by Tchaikovsky, Copland, Barber, and Grieg. And violist Paul Neubauer and pianist Nicholas Namuratsa come together for sonatas by Brahms and Schubert, plus Shostakovich's piano quintet, with Alan Gilbert and L.P. Howe on violin, and Paul Watkins on cello. Clarinetist David Schifrin features in Beethoven's septet. And there's the return of our lecture series, BAM, Insights on the Brain and Music. Tickets and information at 505-982-1890 or santafechambermusic.org. 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

0: We started music of this hour with Felix Mendelssohn's Hebrides Overture, a work inspired by his travel to Scotland. We just heard music of Fanny Mendelssohn-Hensel, inspired by a trip to Rome. That was Fanny Mendelssohn-Hensel's Departure from Rome, performed by Sarah Rothenberg. Here at KHFM, if you're ever taking stock of what matters to you and you want to ensure the future of classical music in New Mexico, well, you can donate stocks and other appreciated securities. 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
0: 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I am your host, Alexis Corbin. And just about an hour ago, we were celebrating the birthday of Barbara Strozzi, a groundbreaking singer and composer of the 16th century, the 17th century, actually, in Venice. Now it's time for another vocalist's birthday. And right now, we celebrate a vocalist born in the 20th century. Today is the birthday of the man who originated the role of Aaron Burr in Hamilton and won a Tony for it as well. Leslie Odom Jr. turns 45 today. Before he was the character who shot Hamilton, he was a Broadway kid from the start. He went to Carnegie Mellon. He had already won a Grammy when he inhabited the role of Aaron Burr on Broadway and was an Oscar nominee as well. So we will celebrate the birthday of Leslie Odom Jr. by hearing him perform with the original Broadway cast of Hamilton, the music of Lin-Manuel Miranda, and Lin-Manuel Miranda performing here too as part of the original cast. This is Dear Theodosia, today's Showtime selection.

0: Today's Showtime selection from the original Broadway cast recording of Hamilton. Lin-Manuel Miranda performing as Hamilton and Leslie Odom Jr. as Aaron Burr. That was Dear Theodosia for today's Showtime selection on the birthday of Leslie Odom Jr., born on this date, August 6th in 1981 in Queens, New York. He is a Grammy-winning actor. He's a singer, songwriter, an author, and a Tony winner as well. He won a Tony for the role of Aaron Burr, which you just heard him performing. I'm Alexis Corbin, and coming up next, we have music of Arensky, and then Boccherini, and then Ortiz. Stay tuned. First, the weather.
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2: Mainly quiet overnight tonight with a low of 63 degrees in Santa Fe, 69 degrees in Albuquerque. Slight chance for thunderstorms Friday, but we're cranking down the heat a notch. 91 the high in Santa Fe with a low of 63 degrees Friday night. 98 Friday afternoon in Albuquerque with a low of 69 degrees. We'll have more on your extended forecast on KOAT.com. I'm KOAT 7 forecaster Christiana Ramos with your KOAT Action 7 News forecast for Classical 95.5 KHFM.

0: Symphony No. 1 in B minor of Anton Arensky. We just heard the second movement, Andante Pastoral con Moto. Evgeny Svetlanov led the USSR Symphony Orchestra. I want to make sure everybody listening knows that Amy O'Brien is now your host in the middays from 11 to 3, but Kathleen Rich has not left the building. Well, she hasn't left her closet. She is still broadcasting with us here on KHFM. You can check in with her on Saturday afternoons and on Sunday mornings for the sacred hours as usual. I'm Alexis Corbin here with you from 3 to 7, Monday through Friday. And that only changes when we have some special programming that starts at 6 o'clock. So, for instance, tomorrow is the Music from the Americas at 6 o'clock. I'll tell you more about that coming up later. First, right after this, we have music of Boccherini.
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0: We return with music of Luigi Boccherini, composed in 1798. That makes more sense. It is a guitar quintet, and a guitar quintet is not a work for five guitars. Well, actually, it could be, but in this case, it is a work for guitar and string quartet. Those are the five players for this quintet. This is a work in four movements that we're about to hear. Pastoral is the first. Allegro maestoso is the second. Grave assai is the slow third movement, and then a fandango, which is probably the most famous part of this work. We will hear the guitar quintet of Luigi Boccherini now. It's in G major, and it's in D major. It is cataloged as G448. Sharon Isbin performs here with the Pacifica Quartet.

0: Sharon Isbin was the guitarist, performing there with the Pacifica Quartet. They performed Luigi Boccherini's guitar quintet in D major on listener-supported 95.5 KHFM. Coming up tomorrow, it's the first Friday of the month, and here at KHFM, that means the music from the Americas. Dr. Jose Luis Huerta will celebrate with you on the first Friday of the month. Tomorrow, he's featuring music of Chick Corea and his children's songs from 1984. So I do hope that you will be tuned in tomorrow at 6 o'clock. Coming up next, we have music of Gabriela Ortiz featuring violinist Maria Dueñas. 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
2: Mainly quiet overnight tonight with a low of 63 degrees in Santa Fe, 69 degrees in Albuquerque. Slight chance for thunderstorms Friday, but we're cranking down the heat a notch. 91 the high in Santa Fe with a low of 63 degrees Friday night. 98 Friday afternoon in Albuquerque with a low of 69 degrees. We'll have more on your extended forecast on KOAT.com. I'm KOAT 7 forecaster Christiana Ramos with your KOAT Action 7 News forecast for Classical 95.5 KHFM.
3: However you wake up, starting the coffee or brewing your tea, watching the sunrise, we'd like to be a part of your morning ritual. 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

That was the third and final movement of a violin concerto written by Gabriela Ortiz for the violinist Maria Dueñas, who you just heard performing. The piece was dedicated to her as well, commissioned by the Los Angeles Philharmonic. The third movement is entitled Maya Deco, and it refers to Mayan architecture and later influences, and featured, as you heard, a prominent cadenza for the soloist Maria Dueñas. She was performing there with the Los Angeles Philharmonic. The music of Gabriela Ortiz on Listener Support at 95.5 KHFM. 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